0: Well, welcome into Tuesday. Aaron is off for a couple of days. You're with Kevin Hilly. So I see where they came out with the 2026 CMA nominations, Country Music Association. Of course, you know your pals Hilly and Hart are on there too. Yeah, we're nominated. Did you? We were talking about it a little bit. Best morning show, small market. So we'll see. We'll see how we do. But on the musical list, Ella Langley tops the awards nominee list. She's got 9 nominations. Her Choosing Texas was the big one. Other nominations for single, song, and best music video. Miranda Lambert is on there. She has 7 nominations. And Taylor Swift, believe it or not, how long has it been since Taylor Swift was in country music? She got her first CMA nomination in 4 years. So she's in the running for Single of the Year with I Knew It, I Knew You. Little Big Town got 21 consecutive Vocal Group of the Year nomination. How about that? So anyway, the CMAs will be on their November 18th on ABC and Disney. Lainey Wilson is going to be hosting this, by the way. Although, even if we do win, Hilly and Hart, I mean, we're not going to have Lainey Wilson saying our names, which would be pretty darn cool because they never talk about the radio. The radio awards. They kind of shove them off to the back. Oh, yeah, and we have some radio awards, too. They always do that in like a little separate thing, you know. Earlier this evening, radio awards were handed out to, like that, you know. So, and they'll have our goofy faces on there. So, anyway, if we win, you might see our faces on there. I don't know. But they're certainly not going to have anything to do with Lainey Wilson. She's like, eh, I don't want to be with a Hillian High.
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0: Welcome into Tuesday. You're with Kevin Hilly. Aaron is off for a couple of days. So if you ever wondered, especially people in San Francisco wondered why they have the reputation they have, well, here you go. Look no further than something that happened on Saturday. More than 100 people gathered at Vista Del Mar there to scream at the Pacific Ocean. That was the whole purpose of this event, to scream at the ocean. They called it the Guttural Scream at the Sea event. And this one local resident there by the name of Danielle, she says,
1: I felt like I needed a really good scream, and I think it'd be more fun with other people.
0: Well, I've always said it's more fun to scream with other people. But there was a flyer that said the reasons for the scream included rent, AI frustrations, and general anger. That's what they said. So, they were also trying to break a record. At one point, one of the screams reached 121.9 decibels. That is just below the 129 decibel world record. So at least they were kind of working towards something in general, rather than just screaming at the Pacific Ocean. Again, you people in San Francisco, you're not helping your reputation with this, all right?
2: 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They'll work with you to find the perfect

0: You remember we're talking about Jimothy in recent days? Jimothy is that weird looking. He is a raccoon, right? He's like this short spined raccoon. They think it's some sort of congenital spinal deformity that makes him look like that. But he's the oddest looking thing. He's been seen around Seattle. So anyway, the Seattle Mariners, back on August 5th, they held a special giveaway. First 20,000 fans at the stadium there got specialty trading cards featuring Jimothy. Okay? So one of those fans attending was a 13-year-old girl named Abby. And apparently in her cards that she got a special one-of-a-kind gold Jimothy card. So she decided to auction it off on eBay. She made $20,000 from this thing. From a gold card of this weird little creature named Jimothy. Who knew, right? Her mom, Abby's mom, says every dime of this is going into Abby's college fund. I guess so. How about that? So anyway, this Jimothy, he's quite famous in the Seattle area. He's gotten like over 5 million views within hours on one of the social medias. And people are making money off Jimothy now. Go figure, huh?
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1: Well, Aaron is off for a couple of days. You're with Kevin Hilly. An Illinois man got a lot more than cake for his birthday. A friend gave him a lottery ticket as a present, and yes, it turned out to be worth $1 million, which immediately raises the question, how much does he now have to spend on that friend's birthday? Deputies in Florida responded to a home and found a full-grown buck standing next to the toilet in the bathroom. Well, after they moved some furniture and guided him outside with a pool brush, the deer immediately jumped into the family's swimming pool, got out, and then jumped back in the pool again. He finally escaped through an opening in the fence, and the sheriff's office joked that he got away before they could issue him a trespassing warning. An airport security in Italy found something in a passenger suitcase that definitely wasn't on the TSA packing list. A dried crocodile head. This guy had flown from Miami, and authorities say the crocodile is a protected species there. The head was seized, and the passenger could now face a very expensive fine. What does one do with a dried crocodile head? Asking for a friend. I would say that's a souvenir that probably should have stayed in Florida.
0: We love keeping you connected with what's happening in our community. 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

0: Welcome into Tuesday. You're with Kevin Hilly. Aaron is off for a couple of days. So you know how they always compare how dirty something is to a toilet seat?
1: Well, that's dirtier than a toilet seat, whatever.
0: How did a toilet seat become the standard? And the reason why, and hear me out on this. Here's the thing. Okay, so you look at your typical toilet seat. The part that's on the toilet seat, I mean, if you're doing it right, the toilet seat itself should not be dirty, you know? I'm just saying, if you're everything below the toilet seat, that's the whole other thing. But anyway, they've compiled a list of the things that they say are actually dirtier than a toilet seat. Meanwhile, the toilet seat's finally, I'm getting some respect around here. So here you go. Your kitchen sponge is dirtier than a toilet seat, which makes sense. I mean, it's accumulating all that stuff and, you know, you might rinse it or something, but that's about it. Carpet and area rugs are also filthy for the most part. Now, this is one I did not think of. Cutting board grooves. You know, chop, chop, chop, chop. Everything goes to the side there. How often do you actually wash a cutting board? And how much do you need to wash it for it to really get clean? I don't know. Your phone. Look at your smartphone screen. Your hand is on it constantly. Swiping, touching, picking it up, etc. These are all things that are, they say, dirtier than a toilet seat. The coffee maker water reservoir. It's just a seeping pool of filth in there. You do have to wash that out from time to time. Most of the time they are removable in one way or another. And you got to wash them out with soap and all that. And I'll throw one more here for you. The TV remote control. How many hands are touching the TV remote control? Again, stuff that's filthier than a toilet seat. Toilet seat, you're welcome.
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0: You're with Kevin Hilly. Aaron is off for a couple of days. Question of the day. You'll find it on our Facebook page. What's the last thing you felt you wasted money on? The last time you spent money on something, you go, this was a waste of money. You want to check in. It's on our Facebook page. Jen says gas. Well, except you need gas. So I know it feels like you're wasting money. You're throwing it away. It's so expensive. I get that, Jen. But so she says gas. Lynn said Temu crap. There is a lot of crap on Temu. And oftentimes, it looks so good. And then when you get it, you go, this is it? This is what I bought? So I'm not surprised. Christina says soda at a restaurant. I didn't look at the price. And it was stupid expensive. Ouch. EH says taxes. Wilo says health insurance. Wow. Some of these responses I did not expect. So the last thing you felt you wasted money on. If you want to weigh in, it's on our Facebook page this morning.
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0: You're with Kevin Hilly. Aaron is off for a couple of days. All right, so our question of the day, which is always, of course, on our Facebook page. What's the last thing you felt you wasted money on? You want to comment? We'd love to hear what you have to say. Head on over to the Facebook page. Got some great ones over here. Brooke Ann said arcade games. Oh, my gosh. Brooke Ann, if I had a... Oh, I was going to say if I had a quarter back for every quarter I spent, I'd have all my money back, wouldn't I? I spent so much. You know what I really... I'll tell you the thing that's addictive to me, and I know it's meant to be that way. And a lot of times you see these machines in either like Chinese or Mexican restaurants. The quarter machine, it's got a whole thing of quarters laid out, and then you have to put a quarter in and the bar moves it, and maybe however many quarters you got drops down. I know it's got a technical name. Man, that thing is addictive to me. I never want to walk in with like any change or a dollar bill on me because it's going to suck me in every time. Things you felt you wasted your money on. Stewart said bought an Icy and had brain freeze all the way home. money wasted, Stewart. Okay. Joey says, my wedding. JK, honey, LMAO. Joey, I'm going to let you deal with the fallout from that, dude. Carla says she bought a Happy Meal. Got home, it wasn't a full meal. They forgot the burger, and I wasn't happy. As well, you should not be, Carla. So love the comments. Keep them coming. We're on the Facebook page. It's the question of the day. What's the last thing you felt you wasted money on?
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0: Well, they handed it to the Denver Broncos, so good start for Andy's boys. But here you go. The most expensive and the least expensive, from cheapest to the most expensive beer in the NFL. If you're going to buy a beer at one of these stadiums, here you go. You might want to go to Cincinnati for the cheapest. $6.80 for a 16-ounce beer. Which is not bad. I mean, there are places outside stadiums you can pay more than that for a beer. So $6.80. Cleveland is second. The problem is you're not getting a very good product on the field. So maybe they're thinking you're going to be buying more of those beers, so they keep them down, the price down a little bit. $7.15. Followed by the Detroit Lions and Minnesota Vikings. And you might be wondering, where do the Chiefs fall? Well, believe it or not, they are among the 10 least cheapest beers. In fact, they are number 10, $9.20 for a 16-ounce. Then you start getting into the more expensive stuff. And by the time, you know, there's 32 teams in the NFL. And the most expensive beer in football belongs to the Washington Commanders. $16.49 for a beer. And again, you're not exactly getting the greatest product on the field either.
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0: Welcome into Tuesday. You're with Kevin Hilly. Aaron is off for a couple of days. So if you ever wondered, especially people in San Francisco wondered why they have the reputation they have, well, here you go. Look no further than something that happened on Saturday. More than 100 people gathered at Vista Del Mar there to scream at the Pacific Ocean. That was the whole purpose of this event, to scream at the ocean. They called it the Guttural Scream at the Sea event. And this one local resident there by the name of Danielle, she says,
1: I felt like I needed a really good scream, and I think it'd be more fun with other people.
0: Well, I've always said it's more fun to scream with other people. But there was a flyer that said the reasons for the scream included rent, AI frustrations, and general anger. That's what they said. So, they were also trying to break a record. At one point, one of the screams reached 121.9 decibels. That is just below the 129 decibel world record. So at least they were kind of working towards something in general, rather than just screaming at the Pacific Ocean. Again, you people in San Francisco, you're not helping your reputation with this, all right?
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0: So glad to be with you on this Tuesday. Aaron is off. You got Kevin Hilly. 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I'm not sure why, because Google itself was created like on September 4th, so I don't know why they're suddenly making that. 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I wonder if she's even aware that it's Google.com Day. 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
0: Ah, that's what it was. All right. So are you celebrating in any big way or what? What are you doing today? Because in a way, it's kind of your birthday, you know?
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0: This girl's no fun, I'm telling you.
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When you hear someone say they're going to the lake, and you know exactly which lake they're talking about, you're in the right place. 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

on our Facebook page. Some good responses to this. I wanted to know, what is the last thing you felt you wasted your money on? I think we all spend money on something and go, ah, that wasn't really worth it. So that's kind of the gist of the question. And Barbara said, a beer at a concert in St. Louis. OMG, seriously overpriced. Even a water is an outrageous price. That's true, man. They get you. You get to any kind of those venues, and they've got a captive audience there. Carol said, trying to learn a new job that didn't want to train me. Things you feel you've wasted your money.

0: waste of money, but I get it. So I'd say for me, it was probably some earbuds I bought a while back. I mean, there was nothing really wrong with them. They weren't the quality that I had expected, you know, and I probably paid like $60 for them or something like that. But you want to weigh in, it's on our Facebook page. It's our question of the day. Last thing you felt you wasted your money on. Let me know.
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2: 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Capital Diesel took care of my problems. 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

0: women too?
1: If you're familiar with the dress, the revenge dress that Princess Diana wore, this is it's that black off-the-shoulder number she wore the night Prince, at the time Prince Charles, publicly admitted his 1994 affair. That thing is going on the auction block at Sotheby's. They expect it's going to get anywhere between $150,000 and $300,000 on December 9th. But before that sale, it's going to tour around the world in various cities. And it's also going to make a stop, by the way, during London Fashion Week. So Diana actually originally sold that dress back in 97 through a charity auction. That was just weeks before her death. And the current owner, who is anonymous, says it's time the gown found a new home. So Diana's iconic revenge dress is going to be auctioned off. King Charles, do you know about that?
2: I don't know what she's talking about.
1: Yeah, I got you.
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0: You remember we're talking about Jimothy in recent days. Jimothy is that weird looking, he is a raccoon, right? He's like this short spined raccoon. They think it's some sort of congenital spinal deformity that makes him look like that, but he's the oddest looking thing. He's been seen around Seattle. So anyway, the Seattle Mariners, back on August 5th, they held a special giveaway. First 20,000 fans at the stadium there got specialty trading cards featuring Jimothy. Okay, so one of those fans attending was a 13-year-old girl named Abby. And apparently in her cards that she got a special one-of-a-kind gold Jimothy card. So she decided to auction it off on eBay. She made $20,000 from this thing. From a gold card of this weird little creature named Jimothy. Who knew, right? Her mom, Abby's mom, says every dime of this is going into Abby's college fund. I guess so. How about that? So anyway, this Jimothy, he's quite famous in the Seattle area. He's gotten like over 5 million views within hours on one of the social medias. And people are making money off Jimothy now. Go figure, huh?
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0: the moment they get home. Now, I knew that this was a thing, but I didn't realize the numbers were that big. 58%. As soon as they get home, woof, off comes the bra. And they also said in this study that bras are the hardest clothing item to fit correctly. 55% of people said that. Okay, my ignorance is going to show through here, but I'm just going to ask. And again, this is one of those days I wish I did have Erin here because she answers all the women questions for me. I mean, I guess I understand it having to be fitted. You don't just go into a store, right, and buy a bra, or do you? And then is it like jeans? You get them home and you hope they fit okay and you put them on. Yeah, I guess this feels, or no, this is a little small, this is a little tight. I don't like the way it feels. How does that work? Or do you, what they say, almost 2/3 have never had a professional bra fitting. Again, what is involved in a professional bra fitting? I'm seriously asking. I have no idea. I have no frame of reference for this, you know. And actually, the survey also, 3 in 5 think about removing their bra multiple times throughout the day. So that's what's going on in the ladies' room, huh?
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0: Kevin Hilly rolling through this Tuesday morning with you. Aaron is off for a couple of days. Maybe we'll turn this into a question one of these days. This might make a good question of the day on our Facebook page. They ask women, what's your husband's worst habit? 23% of them said, leaving a wet towel on the bed. Really? That's it? Hey, man, if that's the worst he's doing, girl, you got yourself a keeper.
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day, Potts Farm was a place to go. Load a truck up, hit the dirt road. 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Light the bonfire and call the girls. King and the can and the Marlboro man. Jack and Jim were a few good men. Where you learn how to kiss and cuss and fight too. Better watch out for the boys in blue. And all this small town, he said, she said. Ain't it funny how rumors spread? 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Man, that talk is getting old. You better mind your business, man. Watch your mouth. Before I have to knock that loud mouth out. I'm tired of talking, man. Y'all ain't listening. Them old dirt.

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half asleep, but he walked up and said, what'll it be? I said, the good stuff. 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
4: 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The Journal of the American Medical Association found that adding behavior therapy to GLP-1s nearly tripled the results. Triple. And the Goan hypnosis is behavior therapy with a federal record. A sequence patented in 2002 for rewiring the subconscious. 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
9: Oh, does this feed my nerd trekker heart? Star Trek fans in London have set a new Guinness World Record for the most people performing the Vulcan salute at the same time. You know, the whole live long and prosper thing. The attempt was held at London Science Museum as part of Trek's 60th anniversary celebration. So more than 1,100 people showed up. 934 successfully held the live long and prosper salute for a full minute. Why didn't anybody notify me about this? I would have been there in a heartbeat, man. So a guy in New Hampshire just returned a magazine to the library that was 132 years overdue. The September 1894 issue of the Century Illustrated Monthly had somehow been sitting in his home for years. Librarians figured the late fee would have been over $12,000, but luckily the library is currently not charging overdue fines. But remember, it is never too late to return something, although 132 years is kind of pushing it, all right? And in British Columbia, a man walked outside Monday morning and found the windshield of his 1988 Oldsmobile completely smashed. Security video revealed the culprit was a male elk chasing a female through the parking lot when he jumped right onto the car. Both elk then took off, leaving the owner with the repair bill. And you thought your auto insurance agent had heard every excuse, huh?
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1: Oh, Aaron is off for one more day. We're back together tomorrow, Hilly and Hart in full force. There is something going on. Maybe she could take advantage of this. There is a sleep competition going on in Japan. It actually starts in October. And the whole object of this is, well, to sleep. That's it. It is taking place October 5th in Tokyo. Get this. Contestants compete in three 90-minute sleeping rounds wearing sleep monitors. Now, they're checking, you know, how fast and how deeply and how steadily they sleep. That's the whole idea of this. But once they're asleep, here's the kicker on this. Once they're asleep, the organizers say they may hit them with surprise sleep disturbances to see if they can stay under. Now, they're not saying what the disturbances are. I mean, a dog could walk in and bark, or somebody set off a firecracker. Who knows? I mean, who knows what it's going to be? But the surprise is the whole point. And you can't stay up all night beforehand, you know, kind of try to game the system or use sleep meds or anything. The grand prize on this, by the way, is the U.S. equivalent of $15,000. So, hey, I'm admittedly not an athlete, but I'm telling you, this is a sport I could excel in.
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1: It's Kevin Hilly along with you, Aaron on vacation one more day. So if you've been following the news at all, perhaps you've seen maybe on your social media or whatever, Samuel Henderson. He's the kid from Choctaw, Oklahoma, who does these amazing bird sounds. He's a bird impressionist, and he's been all over. I mean, he's been on like national network stuff. I can't believe he hasn't been on any of the late-night TV talk shows. Maybe he has. I don't know. I know the network news have picked him up and everything. But so I'm not saying we discovered him, but we feel a special kinship with you, Samuel, because we were one of the first that you were on. But if you missed it, this was a little bit of his visit with us a while back, and we asked him, so what is your favorite bird to imitate?
2: The great-tailed grackle.
3: Ooh.
1: The great...
4: Let's hear.
3: What does that one sound like? Oh, my gosh.
4: How do you make those sounds? That's because you're reaching frequencies that I don't even know how you can get to those, you know?
2: Well, it takes years of practice.
1: It takes years of practice. And he's all of 11 years old. There you go. So well done, Samuel Henderson, Choctaw, Oklahoma. Knock him dead, man. He is still going strong. He's still wowing them out there. And we're just so honored that we were one of the first media outlets that you let have at you.
0: Coffee. Check. 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
1: Mid-Missouri weather. Heat advisory remains in effect until Friday night at 8. Going to be a partly cloudy one today in 93. Clear 74 tonight and sunshine and hot for our Thursday tomorrow. Look for a high of 95.

0: It's Hilly and Hart.
1: Well, welcome into Wednesday, halfway through the work week. It's Kevin Hilly. Aaron is back tomorrow. So there's a study out there out of Spain that says kids who have a cat between the ages of 4 and 5 are at higher risk of mental health problems by the ages of 7 and 8. Now, why is that? Well, they say cat ownership, they link that to higher rates of internalizing issues like anxiety and depression because, you know, cats were described as less affectionate. So that's why. Meanwhile, though, I know, I'm looking at this the same way you are, believe me. So anyway, they said kids with rabbits, hamsters, fish, turtles, or salamanders showed fewer health issues. Cat's looking at the salamander going, really? Really? You choose this over me? So I think it's a bunch of hooey. And they say, by the way, dogs and birds showed no significant impact either way. So they said cats aren't good for little kids because of the mental health problems. Meanwhile, the cat's like, hey, I don't hear no one talking about how the kid's affecting my mental health, huh?
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1: You're with Kevin Hilly, and it is time to play Breakfast for Your Brain for a Wednesday morning. Going to give you a shot at a selection of delicious donuts, any assortment from Hen House Market in Jeff City. Here's your question this morning. Good luck. He's said to be the most memorable advertising mascot of all time. I know, a lot of choices there. 800-700-5284. 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
1: Breakfast for your brain, the Wednesday edition. So he's said to be the most memorable advertising mascot of all time. Who are we talking about here? 800-700-5284 if you think you might know. Good morning, Hilly and Hart. What's your guess?
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1: It is not, although he is great. Sorry.
2: Yeah, that's what I thought.
1: All right. That's not Tony. Thank you.
2: Thank you.
1: Sorry, I couldn't resist. 800-700-5284, the most memorable advertising mascot of all time, they say he is. 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

When you hear the name Eugene and think of the town before you think of your uncle, you're in the right place. 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
1: You're with Kevin Hilly. We are playing Breakfast for Your Brain. Aaron's back tomorrow, by the way. All right, your question today. He is said to be the most memorable advertising mascot of all time. Who are we talking about here? 800-700-5284. Hilly and Hart, hi. Do you have a guess?
2: Yeah, is it Ronald McDonald?
1: It's not. I was waiting for somebody to say Ronald, too. No, it's not Ronald McDonald. Great guess. Thank you. Hi, Hilly and Hart. What do you say?
3: That dog called Spuds McKenzie?
1: No, it is not. Love it. Thank you. Appreciate it.
3: All right. Thank you.
1: Hi, Hilly and Hart. You think you know?
4: How about Mr. Clean?
1: It's not Mr. Clean, either. I think he would be a frightening thing to suddenly see in the kitchen, you know? Giant, bald guy with an earring. I don't know. It's like... How did you get in my house? Yeah, thanks. Have a great day.
4: Thank you.
1: Hilly and Hart, hi. We're still looking for a winner here.
5: Yeah, is it the Jolly Green Giant?
1: It is the Jolly Green Giant. They say the most memorable advertising mascot of all time. Of course, what's the Jolly Green Giant's catchphrase? What's he say?
5: Ho, ho, ho.
1: There you go. Well done. Who's this?
5: This is Joe.
1: Hey, Joe, well done. You're a winner. You got yourself a selection of delicious donuts. Any assortment from Hen House Market in Jeff City. Congratulations.
5: All right. Thank you.
1: You're welcome, Joe. There you go. Our winner this morning. Yeah. And there are so many possibilities, too. I mean, any cereal mascot, Captain Crunch, anybody like that. But it was indeed the Jolly Green Giant. If you ever miss the answers to Breakfast for Your Brain, they're always posted on the website and on our Cat Country mobile app. You can see this week's and last week's questions and answers.
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1: How's that song go? How you feeling? Hot, hot, hot. Indeed we are. In fact, there's a heat advisory in effect till Friday night at 8. A partly cloudy day today and a high of 93. Clear this evening, 74, and then sunshine and hot again tomorrow, 95.
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1: Oh, does this feed my nerd trekker heart? Star Trek fans in London have set a new Guinness World Record for the most people performing the Vulcan salute at the same time. You know, the whole live long and prosper thing. The attempt was held at London Science Museum as part of Trek's 60th anniversary celebration. So more than 1,100 people showed up. 934 successfully held the live long and prosper salute for a full minute. Why didn't anybody notify me about this? I would have been there in a heartbeat, man. So a guy in New Hampshire just returned a magazine to the library that was 132 years overdue. The September 1894 issue of the Century Illustrated Monthly had somehow been sitting in his home for years. Librarians figured the late fee would have been over $12,000, but luckily the library is currently not charging overdue fines. But remember, it is never too late to return something, although 132 years is kind of pushing it, all right? And in British Columbia, a man walked outside Monday morning and found the windshield of his 1988 Oldsmobile completely smashed. Security video revealed the culprit was a male elk chasing a female through the parking lot when he jumped right onto the car. Both elk then took off, leaving the owner with the repair bill. And you thought your auto insurance agent had heard every excuse, huh?
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1: Well, if you know some Spice Girls fans, you might want to hold them close and buy them a coffee or something today. Spice Girls fans very disappointed. They were expecting a reunion tour from the ladies. Yes, perhaps including Posh Spice, Victoria Beckham. No, instead they got a box set of music. That was it. Social media just erupted with this because there was all this talk that, oh, there's going to be some kind of Spice Girls reunion and everything. So, no, instead they've got an upcoming release, the Singles Collection. That drops November 6th if you're interested. But people were, you know, actually saving. One person on social media, she said, negotiating with my husband on my price cap for Spice Girls tickets today was for nothing. I don't know if you saw the commercial over the weekend. It was played during football games. There was Baby Spice and Ginger Spice sitting together talking to an interviewer. And Baby Spice says,
2: a lot of people don't know, but we originally had a six member,
3: Pumpkin Spice.
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3: She had so many amazing tracks.
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1: Rachel Dratch from Saturday Night Live is Pumpkin Spice. See, that's an even better joke than my saying I'm Old Spice. Come on.

0: It's Hilly and Hart.
1: Kevin Hilly with you on this Wednesday. Aaron is back tomorrow, and something coming up. You know, I know we're just getting done the summer and getting ready in the fall, but next spring and summer, there is some great music happening that I want to tell you about. Kenny Chesney is launching a 19-date stadium tour next year, and he's bringing along Eric Church and Sheryl Crow with him. He's calling it the Original Vibe Room Tour. And yes, he's going to be in St. Louis and Kansas City. Here you go. Kenny at the Dome at America's Center. That's the old Edward Jones Dome. May 15th in St. Louis. And then he's going to take over Arrowhead on July 24th in Kansas City. I mean, he's going to be all over the place. I'm looking at this. Kicking off April 24th in Tampa. Then he's got Chicago, Nashville, Philly, Denver. He's going to wrap it up August 28th in Boston at Gillette Stadium. But there you go, Kenny Chesney. Just about every one of Kenny's songs, I just love his music. So there you go. May 15th in St. Louis, July 24th in Kansas City. And if you visit KennyChesney.com, he's got the full link there of everything. Man, it's going to be a great time.
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0: Into Wednesday we go, and the heat follows us. Your Cat Country ABC 17 Storm Track forecast. Partly cloudy and 93 today. Clear and 74 for tonight. Another scorcher for our Thursday tomorrow. Sunny, hot, 95.

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1: If you were at Yellowstone National Park anytime recently and lost something, they may have found it for you. They say they've retrieved nearly 280 hats from hydrothermal areas this season, including a FIFA 2026 World Cup cap and a baseball cap labeled cowboy hat. So there are hats in this thing, but there's more than 25,000 items were recovered from the geysers in 2026. You want to know what some of them are? Here you go. They collected over $18 in foreign and domestic coins, AirPods, eyeglasses. How do you lose your glasses at Yellowstone in the geyser? An inhaler? Oh boy, somebody might need that. Dental retainers, fake fingernails, golf tees, hotel keys. How about that? 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Oh, I wonder which one it was. So there you go. In case you were at Yellowstone,
2: please go to the front office to claim your Uno card and dental retainer.
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1: Kevin Hilly along with you again. Aaron is back tomorrow. So if this isn't the greatest news you're going to hear all day, I don't know what is. And it comes from Glendale, California. A couple of brothers there sprang into action on Friday and saved a bunch of elderly residents from a nearby assisted living facility while it was on fire. How about that? They carried six elderly residents to safety, one by one, through the heavy smoke. And they said they go inside this big room and they see people yelling and everything, and they heard people crying for help. And I saw all these old people on the floor with catheters. So we just took everybody out one by one. And then these two, they say, escaped moments before an oxygen tank exploded and that collapsed part of the building. I'm picturing like in movies, you know, where they're running and then in slow motion and behind them you see this big fireball. That was kind of the image in my mind. But hey, boy, I'll tell you, these guys, once again, guys, Alex and Narek, 20 and 15 years old. And they say if you ever see anybody in need, you should always try to help them out. How about that? So buy those boys a beer. Well, no, wait a minute. Neither of them is old enough to drink, so never mind that.
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0: It's Hilly and Hart.
1: Well, welcome into Wednesday. I hope you're having a good one. Kevin Hilly solo, Aaron Beck together, and we are full strength Hilly and Hart tomorrow. All right, your question of the day, it's on the Facebook page right now. It is a Would You Rather Wednesday. Would you rather fight a tiger or fight a bear? Those are your choices. Fight a tiger or fight a bear. And I don't know if it's like in an enclosed space or whether you just suddenly face them out. I don't know. I guess I haven't thought it through that much, so I'm going to let you kind of work on all the configuration on this. But would you rather fight a tiger or fight a bear? And Stuart says a bear. I'd rather take on Baloo than Shere Khan. Okay, so Stuart's gone with the bear. Carly also says definitely a bear. And Jolene says fight a gummy bear for anyone? No, sorry. These are not gummy bears, Jolene. Carla says either one. You're going to end up the same way, dead or wishing you were. So either one, at least I get to see them up close and personal. I would personally go with bear. I mean, either one of those is, you know, you're probably going to meet your fate either way like that. But, I mean, at least a bear, don't they say that there are ways to distract a bear? You can, you know, you just lay on the ground or play dead. I don't know. Are you supposed to do something like that? Although somebody else said, hey, I know ways to distract the cat. So maybe that's the one. I don't know. But if you want to weigh in, it's on our Facebook page. It's a Would You Rather Wednesday. Would you rather fight a tiger or would you rather fight a bear? Let us know.
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A green traffic light turned straight to red. I hit my brakes and mumbled under my breath. His fries went a-flying and his orange drink covered his lap.

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1: It's Kevin Hilly, and we are into a Would You Rather Wednesday today. So your question, would you rather fight a tiger or fight a bear? Quite simply, it's on our Facebook page. Alex says he'd choose the tiger. I know how to distract the cat. Not saying I win, but I might be able to run away. What do you... Alex, do you like dangle a string in front of it? You know how you do that, I suppose. Patrick says, I'm probably dying either way, so whatever one can end it the quickest. That's probably the tiger, Patrick. Cindy says, bring it on. So which one is it, Cindy? Is it tiger or bear? What should we bring on, the tiger or the bear? Samson says, definitely a bear as well. So if you want to weigh in, again, it's on our Facebook page. It's a Would You Rather Wednesday. Would you rather fight a tiger or fight a bear? Dana says, fight Tony the Tiger with Fruit Loops. I don't think you get that option there, Dana. It's on our Facebook page. What do you say?
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2: 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Every day the same thought haunts you. What if I stop? The British Medical Journal says most gain every pound back. Why? The shots quiet your appetite. It can't touch your habits. They live in the subconscious where Ozempic can't go. The Journal of the American Medical Association found that adding behavior therapy to GLP-1s nearly tripled the results. Triple. And the Goan hypnosis is behavior therapy with a federal record. A sequence patented in 2002 for rewiring the subconscious. Engineered to kill the cravings, leave you full on half the food, take off 10, 20, 30 pounds or more with no willpower. 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
3: Missouri weather. Here's your Cat Country ABC 17 storm track forecast, and there is a heat advisory in effect until Friday night at 8. A partly cloudy day today, we'll get to 93. Clear for this evening, 74. Sunshine and another scorcher for our Thursday tomorrow, our high 95.
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1: Oh, does this feed my nerd trekker heart? Star Trek fans in London have set a new Guinness World Record for the most people performing the Vulcan salute at the same time. You know, the whole live long and prosper thing. The attempt was held at London Science Museum as part of Trek's 60th anniversary celebration. So more than 1,100 people showed up. 934 successfully held the live long and prosper salute for a full minute. Why didn't anybody notify me about this? I would have been there in a heartbeat, man. So a guy in New Hampshire just returned a magazine to the library that was 132 years overdue. The September 1894 issue of the Century Illustrated Monthly had somehow been sitting in his home for years. Librarians figured the late fee would have been over $12,000, but luckily the library is currently not charging overdue fines. But remember, it is never too late to return something, although 132 years is kind of pushing it, all right? And in British Columbia, a man walked outside Monday morning and found the windshield of his 1988 Oldsmobile completely smashed. Security video revealed the culprit was a male elk chasing a female through the parking lot when he jumped right onto the car. Both elk then took off, leaving the owner with the repair bill. And you thought your auto insurance agent had heard every excuse, huh?
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1: Welcome into Wednesday. You're with Kevin Hilly. Aaron is back tomorrow after a couple of days off. So the day before yesterday, I threw out the question to you, what was the last thing you felt you wasted your money on? You bought something, you spent money, and you're like, this wasn't worth it. Why did I do that? That kind of thing. And a lot of great comments. If you haven't commented yet, head on over to the Facebook page, scroll down a little bit, and you'll see the question. Jordan says gas. Ouch. I know, Jordan, gas is just nuts right now. You just certainly don't feel like you're getting what you paid for, that's for sure. Going out to eat, says Kate. Nothing is any better than I can make at home for free. Well, at least grocery prices. Amy says fall clothing. Really, Amy, why? Did you not like it? I'm wondering what that was all about. Shannon says Evo pest control. I've seen the commercial for that. Is that the one to go, I need an Evo? Is that the... That doesn't work, Shannon? I'm surprised. It looked like it might, but then again, I have no idea because I've never used it. So stuff that you spent money on, you just feel like you wasted your money. What would you say? Brooke says arcade games. DraftKings. Yeah, the DraftKings and the FanDuels and all those. I've seen a number of those, the gambling apps. That's what Darren says, DraftKings. So if you haven't checked in, check it out on our Facebook page. What was the last thing you bought and you felt you just wasted your money?
0: Coffee. Check. Hilly and Hart. Double check. 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Oh.

0: It's Hilly and Hart.
1: If you haven't gotten on Instagram yet because you said, I'm not getting on there until Jennifer Lawrence joins. Well, now you got to get on. Jennifer Lawrence has apparently joined Instagram. She immediately got 1.5 million followers within 24 hours. That's all it took. So, but she did issue a blunt warning in her first post. She says, if anyone says anything negative, I will quit immediately. No questions asked. And then she added, please be mindful that any mean or aggressive comments can negatively affect the baby. It's me. I'm the baby. So Jennifer Lawrence is now on Instagram. You know, it's funny. I think I am too. I mean, I'm not. Let me rephrase that. I don't hang out on Instagram at all. I know Erin is pretty big on Instagram. I don't even know what her handle on Instagram is. Is it Erin Hart on Air? I don't know. Maybe you look for her. She puts a lot of stuff. I am not. Although apparently, technically, I do have an Instagram account. I don't know how. I don't recall ever signing up for it. And I certainly wasn't like hacked and somebody put me on there. I don't know. But I found it by accident one day. Somebody said, hey, look, you're on Instagram. Really? I didn't know that. But don't expect anything from me because I don't. My lone social media is Facebook and occasionally TikTok, but that's it. But Jennifer Lawrence is waiting to meet you on Instagram.
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1: Mid-Missouri weather. Well, the forecast doesn't seem to realize we're in mid-September. There's a heat advisory in effect until Friday night at 8. Your Cat Country ABC 17 storm track forecast calls for a partly cloudy day. We're going to get to 93 for a high. It'll be clear tonight, 74, and then sunny and hot again for tomorrow, our high 95.

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1: Well, welcome into Wednesday, halfway through the work week. It's Kevin Hilly. Aaron is back tomorrow. So there's a study out there out of Spain that says kids who have a cat between the ages of 4 and 5 are at higher risk of mental health problems by the ages of 7 and 8. Now, why is that? Well, they say cat ownership, they link that to higher rates of internalizing issues like anxiety and depression because, you know, cats were described as less affectionate. So that's why. Meanwhile, though, I know, I'm looking at this the same way you are, believe me. So anyway, they said kids with rabbits, hamsters, fish, turtles, or salamanders showed fewer health issues. Cat's looking at the salamander going, really? Really? You choose this over me? So I think it's a bunch of hooey. And they say, by the way, dogs and birds showed no significant impact either way. So they said cats aren't good for little kids because of the mental health problems. Meanwhile, the cat's like, hey, I don't hear no one talking about how the kid's affecting my mental health, huh?
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0: It's Hilly and Hart.
1: You're with Kevin. Aaron is off for a couple of days. If you do any kind of traveling, you might find this kind of interesting. They've asked travelers to name the rudest cities on their jaunts around the world. The rudest cities. Number one, top of the list, Paris. And a lot of that is due to locals there refusing to speak English, despite being able to. But they just want,
2: you are in Paris, you will speak French. We don't, yes, we know how to speak English, but we will not.
1: Now, see, I mean, I was there a couple of years ago in Paris, and we walked around a little bit and everything, and I spoke to people. But I was trying to speak a little French. Doesn't mean I can speak French. You can get yourself in trouble with that. But I know some real basic stuff. But I was hoping they might kind of meet me halfway, which I found some of them did. So, you know, it's always going to come down to people are people, and some are going to be rude, some are not. But anyway, on this list, Paris was number one. Second was Italy, just in general. Italy as a nation, they said, was rude. Overcrowding at major tourist sites is one of the reasons, I think. Germany in third. South Korea. Now, see, I would think South Korea, in general, Koreans that I've found, anyway, are very kind of polite people. But apparently South Korea was number four on that list. Some visitors reported pushiness and impatience. And when you start talking about the United States, New York is all the way down the list. Thank God for that. New York at number five. 34% of people consider New Yorkers unfriendly. So just some tips if you do any kind of traveling, you know where not to expect politeness, all right?
0: 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One laugh at a time on 94.3 Cat Country. 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
1: I saw the coolest thing on my Facebook feed yesterday. There was a father sitting at a ball game, a Mets game, with his two boys next to him. And a broken bat comes flying at them. And I mean, it was a splintered bat. It's got the sharp edge and everything on it. It's heading right for those boys. Dad, with his left hand, reaches out and swipes it away. And it was the most incredible. You want to talk about super dad? It was amazing, because I'm telling you, it was heading for those boys. And he saw it, and his those cat-like reflexes, he just swatted it away. And then you see him touching his arm like, ow, that hurt. But, you know, he saved those boys. It was amazing. And, you know, the comments, as always, the comment sections are always the best. Somebody's

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1: A bit of science news for you this morning. There's a new study that says regular pleasure reading, we're talking just 6 minutes of reading a day, can lead to lower stress, greater empathy, and reduced loneliness. And of course, you know, our own Erin Hart, she is the queen of readers. She just passed her goal of 100 books in a year, and she's still going. I mean, she really does. You may not realize how much she reads. When we're doing the show here and like kind of in between, she'll sit there, and if we have like a longer break, she'll sit there and she'll read. She's gone through her books one by one, and she just loves reading. So pleasure reading can lead to lower stress. Well, wait a minute. Lower stress? Erin? I'm sensing a flaw in this study.
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1: There's a heat advisory in effect until Friday night at 8, and we're just going to be dealing with heat here for the next couple of days. Partly cloudy, 93 today. It'll be clear tonight, down to 74 for a low, and then sunshine and hot again tomorrow. Look for a high of 95.
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1: If you were at Yellowstone National Park anytime recently and lost something, they may have found it for you. They say they've retrieved nearly 280 hats from hydrothermal areas this season, including a FIFA 2026 World Cup cap and a baseball cap labeled cowboy hat. So there are hats in this thing, but there's more than 25,000 items were recovered from the geysers in 2026. You want to know what some of them are? Here you go. They collected over $18 in foreign and domestic coins, AirPods, eyeglasses. How do you lose your glasses at Yellowstone in the geyser? 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Oh boy, somebody might need that. Dental retainers, fake fingernails, golf tees, hotel keys. How about that? Toys, a copy of Vampire Diaries, and a lone Uno card. Oh, I wonder which one it was. So there you go. In case you were at Yellowstone,
2: please go to the front office to claim your Uno card and dental retainer.
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1: All right, question of the day on the Facebook page right now. It is a Would You Rather Wednesday, and we always have a good time with Would You Rather. So today's question, would you rather fight a tiger or fight a bear? Elizabeth says, we didn't specify what kind of bear. That's true, Elizabeth. So definitely a bear, a koala bear, and then I'd snuggle it. Hi, everybody. Oh, that's a good one, Elizabeth. Alex says tiger. I know how to distract the cat. I'm not saying I'd win, but might be able to run away. You know, and again, I specified, I don't know whether we're in an enclosed area like a cage or whether we're outside. Don't know. I'm letting you figure that part out. Richard says it wouldn't matter. I'd keel over with a heart attack with either one of them. So, what do you say? It's Would You Rather Wednesday. Would you rather fight a tiger or fight a bear? There's your choice. It's on our Facebook page. Weigh in, won't you?
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1: Mid-Missouri weather. Another couple of days of intense heat. In fact, there's a heat advisory in effect until Friday night at 8. Stay cool. Partly cloudy, 93 for today. Clear 74 for tonight. And then sunny and hot, the word for our Thursday tomorrow, our high 95.

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1: So if you ever wonder maybe if you should switch to a no shoes indoors policy at home, do you take your shoes off? I do. I mean, I get home, I walk up the steps. Our house, you know, we've got a split level. Our living room is upstairs. I will, it's like the first thing I do, I will kick off my shoes and leave them at the bottom of the stairs. But now apparently there's a good reason to do that. Study says 26 pairs of shoes that had been worn for 3 months in the outside world, they studied them and they discovered that the shoes carried between 3,600 and 8 million colony-forming units of bacteria, both the inside and the outside of the shoes. And what do you think was the biggest bacteria they had? Yeah, E. coli or or fecal bacteria. So, again, Mom, you're totally justified in saying, don't bring that in the house.
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1: Kevin Hilly along solo until tomorrow, and then Aaron Hart is back. So, do you have a recurring dream? Do you have a dream that, you know, you get on a fairly regular basis? They ask people, what do you dream of the most? More than 2,000 people. The number one recurring dream is being back at school. And I think most of the time it's not a good dream. Number two was falling, followed by being chased. None of which are fun. But, you know, the whole school thing, I wonder if people who did well in school and were successful students have that dream. Or if it's just those of us who just skated by. Because you know the dream. I mean, I have it from both high school and college. You know, I'm there. Maybe I'm in the classroom. I have no idea what's going on. I haven't been there all semester. I've been goofing off all semester or whatever. Now, suddenly I'm there and I don't know what the assignments are. I don't know what we're supposed to be doing. Which really kind of mirrors my real life college and high school experience, quite honestly.
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0: It's Hilly and Hart.
1: Oh, Aaron is off for one more day. We're back together tomorrow, Hilly and Hart in full force. There is something going on. Maybe she could take advantage of this. There is a sleep competition going on in Japan. It actually starts in October. And the whole object of this is, well, to sleep. That's it. It is taking place October 5th in Tokyo. Get this. Contestants compete in three 90-minute sleeping rounds wearing sleep monitors. Now, they're checking, you know, how fast and how deeply and how steadily they sleep. That's the whole idea of this. But once they're asleep, here's the kicker on this. Once they're asleep, the organizers say they may hit them with surprise sleep disturbances to see if they can stay under. Now, they're not saying what the disturbances are. I mean, a dog could walk in and bark, or somebody set off a firecracker. Who knows? I mean, who knows what it's going to be? But the surprise is the whole point. And you can't stay up all night beforehand, you know, kind of try to game the system or use sleep meds or anything. The grand prize on this, by the way, is the U.S. equivalent of $15,000. So, hey, I'm admittedly not an athlete, but I'm telling you, this is a sport I could excel in.
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0: 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Hilly and Hart.
1: Kevin Hilly along with you one more day, and then it's Hilly and Hart back together again tomorrow. Thank you to listener Dwayne, who shared this with me. Dwayne is over 70 years old, he told me. He says, but this applies to anybody over 60, really. These are benefits of being over 60. Dwayne, I got to tell you, I love this stuff. Here you go. Just a number of them. For instance, Dwayne says, people call at 8 o'clock at night and ask, did I wake you? It's true. Hey, for Erin, you don't call after 6 o'clock. That's her bedtime, 6 p.m. Benefits of being over 60. Your number of brain cells is finally down to a manageable size. And this is one I really like. Benefits of being over 60. In a hostage situation, you're most likely going to be released first. Absolutely. We're going to let the old guy go.
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1: There's a Dolly Parton themed corn maze that's opening in New Jersey. You ever heard of people getting stuck in a corn maze, by the way? The organizers have to go in and get them. 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
1: 9:30 is when it begins. 9:30 this evening. Oh. So, Aaron, you'll be long in bed.
2: I'm going to have to set an alarm.
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saw the old man's face. Front page obituary, he was a millionaire. 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His kids were mad as hell.

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today, Potts Farm was a place to go. Load a truck up, hit the dirt road. Jump the barbed wire, spread the word. Light the bonfire and call the girls. King and the Can and the Marlboro Man. Jack and Jim were a few good men. 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And all this small town, he said, she said. 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I'm tired of talking, man. 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Them old dogs.

back and think about them good old days, the way we were raising our southern ways. 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

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Later on that night, I laid there thinking back, thought about a couple long lost summers. 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

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He said, I doubt you'll change my opinion. 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He was standing there right next to the stage, and he shouted,

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You can put my mind at ease if you fill my last request.

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9: 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What if I stop? The British Medical Journal says most gain every pound back. Why? The shots quiet your appetite. It can't touch your habits. They live in the subconscious where Ozempic can't go. The Journal of the American Medical Association found that adding behavior therapy to GLP-1s nearly tripled the results. Triple. And the Goan hypnosis is behavior therapy with a federal record. A sequence patented in 2002 for rewiring the subconscious. 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

When you hear someone talk about Lynn Creek, Honey Creek, and Loose Creek, and you know they're not referring to a body of water, you're in the right place. 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
1: There's a Dolly Parton themed corn maze that's opening in New Jersey. 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

0: That's opening in New Jersey. 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The organizers have to go in and get them. 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
0: Yeah.
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